0: Rat for you here on the X 100.7 Central Oregon's Classic Rock Station. I'm Julie. Legends Reloaded Festival. You may have heard of it. It's a high desert rock and roll fantasy coming to Jefferson County Event Complex in Madras, June 19th and 20th. That's coming up soon, just about a week and a half away. Basically, it is music's most iconic artists celebrated by tribute bands, the best tribute bands from across the region, going to gather in Madras for this festival. The Eagles, Tom Petty, Lynyrd Skynyrd, Fleetwood Mac, Doobie Brothers, Allman Brothers, ZZ Top, everything you can imagine, really. You can check out all the details at legendsreloaded.com. And it is an all-ages show. 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I'm going to give away some tickets for the festival later on this week, so do stick it right here on the X.
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0: CKUW CX 100.7, Central Oregon's classic rock station. My name is Julie. Thanks for hanging out with me during this 5 o'clock rock and roll road trip brought to us by Bi-Mart. I always like to remind you to head over to our website, thex107.com, because you can win tickets for Crooked River Roundup Rodeo. There's some tickets on there for that. Also, Legends Reloaded, a big music festival coming to Madras later on this month. Well, you can put your name in for either one of those or both if you like, because we like to keep you winning here on The X. I'm also going to be giving away tickets for both of those things, Crooked River Roundup Rodeo and Legends Reloaded, during the rest of this week, Wednesday, Thursday, and Friday. So do stick it right here on The X. I got lots more classic rock on the way, AC/DC in a bit, and then right after this, it's going to be Don Henley, Boys of Summer.
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2: I'm Christine Lisi on ABC. It's game four of the Stanley Cup Final. Hurricanes leading the Golden Knights 2-0 in the first period, thanks to goals by Jackson Blake and Logan Steakhoven. Vegas at home with just one shot on goal about 5.5 minutes into game four. Avalanche captain Gabe Landeskog won the Mark Messier NHL Leadership Award and the Bill Masterton Trophy. The Masterton awarded to the player who best exemplifies the qualities of perseverance, sportsmanship, and dedication to hockey. Baseball, Dodgers and Pirates tied at 2 after 6. Pittsburgh ace Paul Skeens, 2 runs, 6 hits, 7 strikeouts so far. Yankees and Guardians tied at 2. Bottom 5, 2 runs, 5 hits, 4 Ks, 2 walks in 4 for New York ace Gerrit Cole tonight. Rays leading the Red Sox 4-1, bottom 7. Boston has just 3 hits against Nick Martinez. Marlins leading the Diamondbacks 3-2, top 6 from Miami. Mitch Garver, a 3-run home run. That's put the Mariners up 3-1 on the Orioles. Bottom of the 6th inning, a great pitcher's duel north of the border between Philadelphia's Zach Wheeler and Toronto's Dylan Cease. Phils lead the Blue Jays 1-0, bottom 5. Cardinals with 6 runs on 5 hits on Freddie Peralta. They are up 6-0 on the Mets in the bottom of the 5th inning. Matt Olson's gone deep twice. He and the Braves leading the White Sox 4-0, top of the 3rd. Rangers a 1-0 lead on the Royals, bottom 3rd, on a Jake Berger RBI single. The Big 12's executive board set to meet with Commissioner Brett Yormark Thursday to discuss options regarding Texas Tech QB Brendan Sorsby. A judge yesterday granted him a temporary injunction expected to protect his eligibility for the 2026 season in the wake of his sports gambling admissions.
3: Hey, it's your resident Super Bowl champ, Chris Canty. Coming up Wednesday, the Knicks are up 2-1, but I'll tell you why the winner of Game 4 will win the title. It's Unsportsmanlike, 6 a.m. Eastern, right here on ESPN Radio, ESPN2, and ESPNU.
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0: So the Brendan Sorsby news that we got yesterday, where a judge in Lubbock County, Texas, issued an injunction that's going to allow Brendan Sorsby, the quarterback for Texas Tech, to play football this season. That's despite the fact that he's bet on sports, including his own sport, including his own team. He's admitted to it, reportedly up to $90,000 and maybe more than that. So he's going to play football, and a lot of people have had a lot of reactions around
1: the world. It turned college athletics upside down yesterday.
0: Yeah. And so you and I, we were able to talk about it some amongst ourselves early in the show. If you missed that or anything here, we've had a lot to talk about, especially with hockey and basketball, the NFL, everything else. Check out the podcast on the ESPN app. But Ian, obviously a lot of people are frustrated by this particular ruling.
1: Yeah. And we just had, you know, long time, Oklahoma Athletic Director Joe Castiglione, who's been on every major college board, committee, you name it, he's done it, and he says there's no way that he should be allowed to play. If he were on his team at Oklahoma, he would not allow him to play, meaning Brendan Sorsby, having been, you know, diagnosed with a gambling addiction, which is an addiction, and God bless him for getting help.
0: Well, and that has everything to do with why you did
1: bet on your own team. Yeah. And you did bet on your own sport, and it is black and white in the NCAA rule book. You bet on your sport, you're done. You're gone. You will not play ball ever again. And this is what Charlie Baker told Pat McAfee. And he told us this at the college football seminar, 2 years ago. The NCAA does not have any power. We have rules.
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I woke last night to the sound of thunder. 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
1: The San Antonio Spurs come to Madison Square Garden and knock off the Knicks. San Antonio down 2-1 in the NBA Finals.
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5: 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Game number 4 of the NBA Finals this evening at Madison Square Garden. The game will take place here on ESPN Radio, presented by Augusto. Game number 4 of the Stanley Cup Finals last night. Carolina tied the series with Vegas with a 5-3 win. Jordan Staal with 2 goals, including the game winner at 3 apiece before an empty netter. And the game winner at 3 apiece came 6:32 into the third as he's falling on the ground and backhands it, flips it up, and knocks it in, which was unbelievable what happened there. And now we go to a game 5 there, and we have, and it seems like, I don't want to jinx it, but it feels like we're going to have a 7-game series on ABC. Who are you looking at? Somebody's here. Oh, Michael Wilbon is here.
6: Hey, now.
5: Oh, my God.
6: Let's go. The legend coming in the building.
5: Sit down. Okay.
7: Why is he here?
5: This is tremendous. Great to see you.
6: All right.
7: Thank you for ripping the Bears.
5: It was the overall Michael Wilbon, part of the interruption. Thank get you. Up, first Thank take, you. And every Hall of Famer in life, Hall of Famer on air. Just wait, does that mean? Wait, let's talk about that. Does describing you as a Hall of Famer mean old?
7: Yes.
5: Yeah,
7: it does.
5: It means you're really damn good.
7: That's very kind of you.
8: It means you're the elite of the elite.
7: Well, that's very kind of. Both of you. All three of you.
5: So then let's talk about that.
7: I was watching this morning in the hotel, so I loved the segment with your 5
5: hot mess teams. Yeah.
7: And it's Chicago. It's Illinois. It's it's all of it. And I am intimately involved with knowing the details of it. And I'm not going to get too deep in the weeds. To my knowledge, no Chicago team has ever played home games outside of Chicago in the history of the city.
8: Wow.
7: Blackhawks. All the games in Chicago. Bulls, all the games in Chicago. Cubs, White Sox, all the games in Chicago. Bears, Wrigley Field. People don't know this because you've got to be old, but more games have been played by one team in Wrigley Field than any stadium in the NFL.
8: Wow.
7: The exception would be East Rutherford, but that's 2 teams.
8: Sure.
7: One team, because they played for 50 years in Wrigley Field. Nobody plays 50 years in a stadium anymore. They don't last that long.
5: Mm-hmm.
7: So that is going to hold. All those games are in that city. So I'm good friends with Kevin Warren. I love what he has done for the Big Ten, for the Bears, his track record in Minnesota, getting it done, all of it. Good friends with Kevin. I saw him recently at dinner, and I said, I am never setting foot in a stadium in Indiana. I'm not setting foot in a stadium in Arlington, Illinois. Hammond, Indiana is closer to my parents' home in Chicago. On the South Side, with so many people that you guys knew, that you played with and against, in the city. Hammond's closer by half to my parents' home on the South Side than Arlington Heights.
8: It's far.
7: I'm never going to Arlington
6: Heights. It's way out there.
7: And so basically, you, if you're the McCaskey family, and you spent whatever you spent, $173 million, I forget the number now, to buy this parcel of land in Arlington Heights, that's your right. That's your family business. My business is I ain't leaving the city to go see my teams play when that has not happened. And the Bears are 106 years old. They've played all the games at Wrigley Field or Soldier Field. You can't build a stadium on that lakefront. You got to own the land. Everybody's got to be Robert Kraft. I've been to Foxborough. I covered the league. Foxborough? What the hell am I want to go to Foxborough for?
8: It's not Boston.
7: 30
6: miles away.
7: Now, they are the New England Patriots. There is a difference. So, oh my God.
5: That is a great idea.
7: I fly to Providence to go to Foxborough.
8: Oh man.
7: But.
6: So do the teams.
7: Do they really?
6: Yeah, we fly into Providence. We stay in Providence. I didn't know that.
7: Yeah. And so, no, I'm not. I'm never setting foot. It's okay. I'm old now. 5 more years of Soldier Field will take me to the natural end of going to stadiums. Northwestern's got a nice new stadium that we're building for the first $1 billion stadium in college football. I will go to that. I bought 4 seats there. That will be my at full participation. Bears somewhere else. I'm not going to not be a fan of the team. It's my team. I'm rabid about it. I'm nuts, particularly since Caleb Williams has become a quarterback. My son goes to his high school in Washington, D.C., Gonzaga High School. It's just a great, I love Caleb and his dad, who I know well. I'm all in. But I am never setting foot in Arlington Heights or Hammond, Indiana at a Bears game.
8: So we had a caller call in earlier, and I just to follow up on this, and was like, we finally got the quarterback and
7: heard
8: the coach.
7: I heard the caller. I was watching you guys.
8: And we finally have all this goodwill and this excitement around the team, and then this has to happen.
7: Yep.
8: Doesn't it feel like, of course, like Bears fans have been so long suffering, as soon as you get something good, of course something like this has to come along.
7: Yeah, I don't live full time in Chicago. I live in basically in the DMV in Washington D.C., mm-hmm. where I lived this with the Redskins moving out of the district to Prince George's County, Maryland, where Jack
9: to an outpost,
7: the owner, an outpost.
9: Yeah, that's what
7: he had created a name for the city. It wasn't a city; it was an outpost. He created a name for a while. The Dateline was Raljohn, R-A-L-J-O-N, after his two sons, Ralph and John.
10: I never knew this.
7: Raljohn, Maryland. Well, Jack King Cook passes away. They go back to whatever they're calling it. And the stadium's sitting out there for 30 years, right? It's the biggest dump in the history of the NFL. And what are they doing after those 30 years? They're moving back into the district where they never should have left.
8: That's right.
7: What did Cleveland do? What did Detroit do? People moved into the city. You have one franchise that can't get it right, one municipality that can't get it right. They're moving out of the city. What? Yeah. So it's fine. Again, it's the McCaskey family's money. They've spent their money on this parcel of land in Arlington Heights. They have every right to do that. I don't know the McCaskeys well. George McCaskey, who is the person who is the, I don't know what his title is. He's the owner. I find him just a gentleman and a easy person to sort of root for his team and all of that. Glad he's our owner, even though people will say, well, he hasn't done this. No, George McCaskey's a fine person. He once found my son when he was 4 years old in the stands. He could walk around the stands in Chicago and not be bothered, no security. He walked and handed him a signed football.
8: Wow. Oh, that's
10: nice. I think he umps baseball games on the weekend for kids.
7: He's a fine.
10: You will not
7: hear me criticize George McCaskey or the McCaskey family. I'm not. But I'm not going to Arlington Heights and Hammond. and I don't care. I'm not trying to lead a movement. I'm not going to pick it. It's not a boycott.
8: It's just a
7: fact. I'm just not going. Why after 100? So Chicago teams, there have been teams in professional sports in Chicago since the 1880s, right? Cubs and White Sox, by whatever name. And nobody's, Blackhawks, an original 16. Nobody's ever played a game outside the city. And now? I'm not doing what was me. I'm not doing the whole thing. Oh, the Bears, fine. I know. They will wear their uniforms. They will change very little, probably, except addresses. I'm just not going to the new house.
9: Well, Bon, I want to pivot. We're going from Chicago to New York. Game four of the NBA Finals.
7: Ooh.
9: And I made this statement earlier, and I said this is one of the most important days in New York sports history. Now, there are no finer sports historians in media than you.
7: I'm asking
9: you to contextualize the importance of tonight's game in the Garden to New York sports fans.
7: It's huge. Everything is generational. So I've been coming to New York, to be candid, working for the Washington Post for the 30 years that I did. I've been coming here since 1981. I have 45 years of coming to New York, even though I've never lived here. Mm-hmm. I don't root for the teams. I love coming to sporting events in New York. I got to include East Rutherford in there. I love coming to these events. And the Knicks games, I covered Patrick Ewing in college. Every game he played. Covered Patrick. Love Patrick. We are friends at this point. A long time we've been friends. And so I get all the passion. I get the anxiety. I don't want to hear about long suffering. I'm a Cubs fan. That's twice as long. Don't want to hear it. I told Stephen A. that about 20 times this week. send him text, shut up. 53 years, that's your lifetime. 108 was not anybody's lifetime. So I don't want to hear that. I work with Tony Kornheiser, born and raised on Long Island. He was at the game on May 8, 1970 with Willis Reed. He was there as a kid. So again, all this resonates with me. Loved being there the other night. Is it the biggest thing? Frazier and Ali fought at Madison Square Garden.
9: Yeah, 71.
7: So when I heard, I got to elbow Mike Breen a little bit. No. To New York fans, it might be, Frazier Ali is one of the great events in the history of American sports or world sports. It divided a nation whether you were rooting for Ali or Liston. Ali Frazier. So I cried myself to sleep that night like a lot of people did because Ali lost to Frazier. That's a world event that happened in Madison Square Garden. Now, local sports, I'm not going to dismiss Clyde Frazier and Willis Reed and Bill Bradley and Dave DeBuscher and Earl Monroe. And I'm not. I never got to see those. I was a kid. I was 10 years old. But I got to know them in retirement as proud men who represented New York City. I'm not going to disrespect them and say that those games that happened against Wilt and Jerry West, they weren't huge. No, and I reject wholly, well, it happened before I was born. What?
9: It still happened.
7: Yeah. So did slavery. So did the Holocaust. They didn't exist. So did World War II.
8: Yeah.
7: Didn't exist because you weren't born. There are more measures, there are more ways to look up stuff before you were born than ever before. Google it. Don't want to hear it. Now, having said that, Chris, God, I'm on too many soapboxes this morning. It's huge. It's a huge event. I'm not a New Yorker.

0: I've been sort of following Brunson's career. He was in high school.
1: Yeah.
0: At Stevenson High School in Chicago. My nephew went and was on the football team at the same time. So, no, but, so, you know, this whole, everything that happened today is the greatest thing. I ain't with that.
2: Yeah.
0: Having said that, I can't wait for tonight. I have no idea what's going to happen. I picked all three games incorrectly. All three. I had San Antonio winning game one, and then said, okay, San Antonio's got to win game two. They should have won. And I had the Knicks winning game three and taking them out. So I'm not the prediction business. You know, that's why I don't need to be near a DraftKings, app. So we'll see. But is this the, you know, I was there for all those games with the Knicks loss. I was there for one of the Reggie Miller games, the Patrick Ewing finger roll game. Oof. I hate to bring that up because I love Patrick. I was there for all those games where Michael Jordan sent the Knicks home happily for me. Love those guys. I'm a Chicagoan. I saw Jordan in game five at courtside send them home. Those games were huge.
1: You're good.
0: Those games were you think those games were huge?
2: No, of course they were.
0: New Yorkers didn't think Michael Jordan coming to the Garden was huge.
2: Huge. Yeah.
0: They didn't think him coming scoring 55 points on them out of retirement. They didn't think the building wasn't energized for that. Stop.
1: Do you have five good minutes coming up after the break here?
0: Those might have been about eight bad minutes. I got whatever you guys want to do.
1: Michael Wilbon, pardon the interruption. It's Michael Wilbon. He's going to continue with us coming up. Right. We're on Sportsmanlike, presented by Progressive Insurance.
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2: We are on Sports Tonight here on ESPN Radio, ESPNU. 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You'll see him on First Take today, all over the NBA coverage, NBA Today as well. The last athlete that you covered or interacted with that was visually as stunning as Victor Wembanyama when you saw them for the first time play?
3: Wow.
2: Or who comes to mind?
3: He's singular. I mean, he's singular in that way. I am completely, like, fascinated, obsessed with everything Wembanyama. Everything. I was just, you know, talking to reporters from China about how many more people are watching because it's Wembanyama.
4: It was like 50 million in China, right? It's a crazy number.
3: It's a ridiculous number, and the numbers are up. And they're not up. Sorry, New Yorkers. They're not because of the Knicks. They're because of Wembanyama. Yeah. And an internet, a global... Wembanyama, you know, Shohei and Lamine Yamal. That's the list.
2: That's your big three.
3: It's the world's list of what is going on right now. But I got sidetracked. What was your direct question?
2: No, you were stunned
3: for different reasons, at different times. It's incredible to stand next to Shohei when you realize how people don't realize how big Shohei is. He's huge. He's a tight end size.
4: Yeah.
3: I mean, he's listed at 6'3". He's like 6'4". He looks like he weighs 230.
4: Solid,
3: he probably doesn't.
4: Yeah.
3: It's magnificent to look at Shohei and see him, you know, close up for a different reason. David Robinson, who was, I saw in high school at 6'6", and a Naval Academy sports information person called me at the Washington Post when I was covering college basketball. And he said the next November of his sophomore year, "Hey, you got to come see our kid, David Robinson." And I go, "The 6'6" kid?" He goes, "Yeah, except he's 7'1" now." And David Robinson could walk from one end of the court to the other on his hands. And he,
2: handstand?
3: Yes. One end of the floor to the other. Of the court to the other.
5: It's a very strong man. It's a very strong man.
3: Right? And just the discipline and the physical, and then he would have the uniform on. And I'm thinking of David Robinson in the uniform at 7'1" when you'd see him in Annapolis. And so that's a different set of things that may touch or not touch you. But he was magnificent in a way. I don't want to go just basketball players because there's some football players, obviously, going the other way. Daryl Green,
2: a dear friend.
3: So I was teasing Daryl recently because the word is he ran like a 4.88 in the last couple of years. Daryl 62, 63?
5: Freak.
3: Daryl, because I asked him, we were at dinner, and I said, did you have any surgeries? Any? And his wife, his dear wife, Jewel, says, "No, I've had surgeries, he has not."
4: Wow.
3: Daryl Green, who is 5'10", played 20 years.
5: Amazing.
3: 20 seasons in the NFL. Again, you don't think visually, but when you're standing there, when you're in a locker room, you see Daryl Green, you see a guy who's chased down Tony Dorsett and made all these plays. It's just like, wait a minute. So that's like the other end of the Wimby spectrum. But that's a great question. Is there somebody that comes to mind?
5: Nobody that
3: visually
5: comes to mind. No, not like that. Not that stark. And
3: right.
5: I guess that's the thing that makes what we're seeing in these NBA finals interesting. Wembanyama embracing the villain role, but from a personality standpoint, from a character standpoint, being aspirational in that way. Knicks fans aside, I'm curious to know how basketball fans treat Wembanyama moving forward.
3: Yep.
5: Because nobody likes Goliath. But from a stature standpoint, he fits that. But he has this humility when he's off the court, this meekness about him that makes you feel like you want to wrap your arms around him. So I'm curious to know how sports fans and basketball fans, without a rooting interest, treat him as we progress in his career.
3: Chris, I am too. And you perfectly captured, you know, the dichotomy here. Because you do feel that. And people I think some people are just tuning in to Wembanyama for the first time, right? This is his first playoff appearance. And so they're trying to make up their minds as to what they think about him. And right now it's a swirl because you've got everything you just described. So where are they going to come out on this? I wonder how much winning will do with it. Well, he doesn't want to be a sympathetic figure, which means he's losing in the finals. He has no interest in that.
5: Yeah.
3: I love the fact that he just admits to his ambition. He just wears it.
4: I love that too.
3: I do too. I don't know how to play everywhere. And I think, so last week I was in DC and Chicago in addition to being here. So I got to have a sense of, in San Antonio, but that doesn't count. So DC and Chicago informed me more about how people who are not affiliated feel about him. And everybody just wanted to see him. They couldn't wait to see him. It was, remember, the Knicks and Cavaliers played a 9 o'clock game one night after the Spurs were on earlier. And maybe I'm reversing the times, but the Spurs game, Spurs OKC, two small markets, got millions more viewers than the Knicks. Okay, it's telling you right there, that was the conference finals round. But Chris, I am so fascinated by that. Like, I don't know, the early anecdotal evidence to me is that people love him.
5: Yeah.
3: And there's something that they find irresistible. Now, will that continue if he has another flagrant foul? If he throws somebody to the floor they also like, Jalen Brunson? You know, if he
5: wins so much that all of a sudden people get tired of it?
3: They get tired of it. Like, do people feel the same way about Patrick Mahomes that they did 7 years ago? I don't know.
4: No.
3: You know, but this global nature of Wembanyama, just the way he answers questions.
4: He's so thoughtful intentional.
3: It's almost, you know, eloquent.
4: Yes.
3: Not almost, it is at times. So again, I'm all in on anything Wembanyama. Like, to me, it's so funny to see. You know, people have asked me from San Antonio the other night, not from San Antonio, but watching the game, are these actually nuns and monks who are in attendance? And I'm like, I think so. Yes. Right? I mean, there's so much stuff around him, the Olympic appearances and what happens. Look, if Embiid plays for France and not the U.S., what happens in the last Olympics? And even though Embiid might have been the difference,
6: Embiid,
3: he wouldn't
6: would
3: have been the hero.
6: Actually, still the United States.
3: So, you know, Wembanyama's going to play against the U.S. How's that? There's so much of it. I just think I'm glad I can see this, the dawn of this kid, and have no idea fully what it means.
4: I'm obsessed with him too. And he goes from meditating and drawing statues in Gramercy Park in his time off to shoving Jalen Brunson to the floor.
3: Yes.
4: There's an interesting dichotomy there.
3: Yes.
4: However, I do want to talk about that because you brought it up. How do you think the Knicks are going to respond after Wemby not only did that to Brunson, but is not going to receive the flagrant retroactively?
3: You know, I came of age and following basketball at a time where none of these are hard fouls. None of them.
4: Because it's the finals?
3: He threw Brunson to the floor. Okay. So, or the playoffs. Do people need to go and watch the Pistons-Bulls clips? That's the reaction. Chris's reaction is that I was courtside. There's another game people should watch. There's a game between the Celtics and Pistons. Game 7, I'm pretty sure, in Boston Garden, where Bill Laimbeer had just, like, hogtied people and wrestled people to the ground. And it was like he was... It was like WWE, literally. And so in game 7, Robert Parrish, maybe it wasn't game 7, maybe it was game 5, but it's in Boston on a Sunday afternoon. I know that because I'm sitting courtside, and Robert Parrish waits until he and Laimbeer come down, and he takes his right fist and hits Laimbeer smack in the face. And then he takes his left wrist to forearm this entire area. And he hits Laimbeer again in the face and knocks him to the ground. There's no stoppage of play. There's no whistle. The referee, Jess Kersey, can look it up.
6: Wow.
3: Jess Kersey looks at Laimbeer, takes the palm of his hand, opens it and says, "Get up, Bill. Get up."
4: Wow.
5: Love it.
6: Michael Wilbon. Unbelievable.
3: So don't tell me that Wembanyama throwing Jalen Brunson, my man Jalen Brunson, I love Jalen Brunson, throwing Brunson to the ground is like the most heinous crime in the history of the NBA. Again, everybody wants things to be of the moment. And what? I mean, by the way, I don't want that. I don't want it. But don't tell me it didn't exist. Charles Oakley, that's who the Knicks need tonight. The Knicks need to just bring Charles Oakley in, have a reunion with Dolan.
6: You just actually
3: put him in a 34 jersey and let him do his thing.
6: I know we got a break.
3: Ooh, I'm sorry.
6: No, no. You don't have to say sorry. That's my job.
7: That's the move for the Knicks tonight. I'm dead serious.
3: Can you bring somebody off the bench?
7: No, no.
3: Can they do that?
7: What I'm saying is kiss and make up with Oakley. You have him walk out there.
4: Oh, bring the energy back, the vibes.
5: That Oakley energy.
7: Insane.
4: That will change
7: that's
4: the energy.
7: That's actually a great move.
5: That's a great idea.
7: That's actually the move to... It's not going to happen. But that, especially with his recent comments. Michael Wilbon, pardon the interruption, for everything. He is ESPN. He and Kornheiser have done so much for so many people, including the three of us. We cannot thank you enough for joining us.
3: Too kind of you.
7: Thank you, Michael.
3: Thanks for having me.
7: We appreciate it. We're on Sportsmanlike, presented by Progressive Insurance.
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2: 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I apologize if you have to follow Wilbon, not easy. Easy here, but explain to us, Alex, what this means. What does your job title mean relative to the World Cup, and what do people need to understand about that?
4: Well, first off, thanks so much for having me, and it is an honor to follow an icon like Michael Wilbon. I will do my best to honor that. But so basically, as the CEO of the host committee, we are the, you know, pretty much responsible for everything that happens outside the stadium and for coordinating with our state, local, federal, and FIFA. So, you know, we kind of look at this as resting on four pillars. Safety and security, transportation. So we put out the mobility plan and help coordinate with all of the transportation partners. Fan experience and economic impact. So over the next, 6 weeks, we're expecting, over 1 million people and over $3 billion of economic impact just for the region. We're putting on fan fests all across the state of New York, five boroughs in New York City, over 30 in the state of New Jersey, to try to provide these affordable and accessible experiences for anyone who's not going to the game. We want the experience inside the stadium to be incredible, but we also want the experience outside the stadium to rival that.
5: Alex, we had Stu Holden on a couple of weeks ago, and he said this year's World Cup will be the biggest sporting event on the face of the planet. Is he right? Like, in the history of the face of the planet, is he right?
4: I don't think it's an exaggeration. This is going to be the first World Cup played across three countries. So in all of North America, we've got more teams than ever before with 48. We've got 104 matches. And just to put into perspective how big the World Cup is, the last World Cup final was viewed by the same amount of people as the last 13 Super Bowls combined. So if football is America's sport, football is the world sport.
6: Well, Alex, to put on an event of this magnitude, I'm imagining it took a long time. When did you first have a meeting about, okay, the World Cup is coming here, we need to start planning? How long has this been in process?
7: I think his Zoom froze there, but I
6: might have stunned him with
4: that. Sorry, guys.
7: We got him back. Smalls asked the question again.
4: Sorry about that.
7: Yeah,
6: Alex, I don't know if you heard me, but I said to put on an event of this magnitude, it's obviously a big undertaking. How long has this process of planning been going on?
4: So we were awarded the games about, 6+ years ago. I've been on the job for the last 2 years. And so this has been a pretty significant effort. When you're talking about welcoming over 1 million people, putting on 8 games, and trying to show 104 matches. It's a pretty big experience, but luckily, especially in New York, New Jersey, we're used to doing big things and for putting on an event of this magnitude. So, we've put on everything from Super Bowls to Taylor Swift concerts, you name it, we've seen it in this region. And to be able to do this while the Knicks are also going through their NBA Finals run, the city is buzzing, and this is, probably going to be one of the best summers that we've had.
7: It is Unsportsmanlike here on ESPN Radio, ESPNU. We are presented by Progressive Insurance, along with Michelle Smallman, Chris Canty, Evan Cohen with you, Alex Lazary, CEO, FIFA World Cup 26, New York, New Jersey host committee, joining us now to talk, obviously, about the World Cup and everything going on leading up to this. Alex, I assume, correct me if I'm wrong, you have peers with all the host regions all across the country within the World Cup. Together, is there a consensus thing that you would say has been the hardest for all of you?
4: I mean, look, I think, you know, we talk every day and we go through kind of best practices. You know, you, every host city has different challenges, and then different opportunities. And so just trying to kind of learn what everyone is doing. You know, I'm a big believer in also attending other events. You know, I, you know, told my wife, you know, hey, going to the Super Bowl and the Winter Olympics is the job, right? We're putting on big events. So our job is to go look at that. I don't know that, that she bought it, but you know, we've tried to make sure that we've attended as many of events as possible, to really get a sense of what are some of the best practices. What are the things we can do to make the fan experience that much better? To see what transportation and mobility is like. How security protocols work. You know, we sent our security team to the NBA All-Star game. So really trying to get a sense of how the best practices work. I would say the biggest challenge, honestly, is for us at least, is, you know, the fact that there's no general admission parking at the stadium. You know, for a Jets or Giants game, you're looking at close to 50,000 people, that will go, via their parking lot. So 20,000 parking spots, about 50,000 people. No general admission parking means we have to figure out another way, to get them there. And that's why, our mobility plan, is so extensive with public transit. So New Jersey Transit, our host committee shuttles, we've got Uber rideshare, nearby. So, that's probably been the biggest challenge. And you know, again, we've gotten some best practices from seeing how other events have done it, around the world.
5: Alex, World Cup planning has obviously impacted other sports here domestically, the NBA Finals, in particular June 16th. You have France-Senegal at MetLife Stadium at 3 p.m., and that could potentially be Game 6 of the NBA Finals at MSG. Are you, how much concern do you have? How much do you want the Knicks to get this thing wrapped up in five games?
4: I would love for the Knicks to get it wrapped up in five games, but I couldn't think of a better sporting moment than going from a France-Senegal match, to hopefully, you know, then going to a game six where the Knicks have a chance to wrap up their first finals in over 50 years, right here in New York City. To me, that's what sports is all about. And I couldn't think of a more momentous and bigger sporting event than trying to go from the World Cup, right to the NBA Finals. The city would be electric in a way that I don't think we've ever seen it before. This is what sports is all about, are those kind of moments. And, you know, that is something that I think New Yorkers will be talking about for the next 50 years, is how we went from a World Cup to an NBA Finals game. Again, closing it out in five would be awesome. We're going to make sure that our watch parties are showing the games. But you know, I think, you couldn't think of a better sporting day than the World Cup to the NBA Finals.
7: Alex Lastry, was a tremendous hire by them because he knows how to take something and make it even bigger, as you did in Milwaukee with the Bucks, led by Giannis when you were running the organization. Let's start with this part on the Bucks. Tell us who Giannis was when you guys arrived and what was able to be created as a result of his presence on your team.
4: Giannis is the ultimate superstar that you wish that you want on your team. He's humble. He's one that leads by example. And you know, someone who just wants to win more than anything else. And I think, you know, you saw that in kind of the success that we had, for those 10 years, you know, the 10 years that we owned the team. We went to the playoffs for nine of them. And we were, you know, the number one seed for a couple of them, and, we're able to pull off, you know, an NBA championship for one of them. And so, you know, Giannis is the ultimate professional, loves the city of Milwaukee, loves the Milwaukee Bucks. And, you know, I can't speak enough to one of the greatest things about Giannis is from, you know, kind of day one to even today, he's the same person. The same values, the same beliefs, the same creed that he has. It's, you know, he's one of the greatest superstars that I think the NBA has had. And I think he's a perfect face for the league.
7: The NBA draft is June 23rd. Do you think Giannis will be a member of the Bucks on June 24th?
4: Luckily I don't have to worry about those decisions anymore. I can say that, there is no one who represents, the city of Milwaukee more and means more to that city, than Giannis. Personally, I think he's the biggest, and greatest sports star, that Milwaukee has ever had. And I think he really represents the city and the team. I know how much he loves the city. I know how much he loves the team and wants to be there. He also wants to win. And I think that's something that the Bucks and Giannis, are going to have to figure out together. And I just want what's best for Giannis and the Milwaukee Bucks. And I know that they'll make, the right decision, together.
7: Well, you guys made the right decision together. You guys and Giannis creating the Deer District and all the excitement, the watch parties, the events around that. And you're kind of, I don't want to say recreating the Deer District because we're talking about Central Park, but Alex, one more time here on July 19th, I think it's really important as Alex Lazary is talking, he's talking about the World Cup, the excitement, going to games, watching the games, listening to games, everything, but also the support of it. Tell everybody what you're doing in Central Park for the World Cup final on July 19th.
4: Yeah, so we're partnering with Global Citizen, FIFA, the mayor, the governor, in putting on the biggest watch party for the finals, I think that the world has ever seen, and probably the most iconic. In the most iconic part, we're going to show the most iconic game, the World Cup final. We're expecting over 50,000 people to watch on you know, we're going to have three screens on the Great Lawn in Central Park. It is going to be a huge day and probably one of the most iconic images that, of the World Cup. And even before that, you know, we've got, our five borough fan festivals, kicking off tomorrow in Queens at the U.S. Tennis Center. It's our group stage headquarters. Every group stage match, is going to be shown, at the Tennis Center. We've got a Nas concert on Friday, kicking it off. So it's going to be a big fun party. And that's what this is supposed to be. That's what sports and entertainment is supposed to be. Something fun for the fans. And we want to create that experience. And Central Park for the finals is going to be, is going to be one of the, you know, I think one of the lasting images of a World Cup over the last 30 years.
7: Alex Lazary, CEO, FIFA World Cup 2026, New York, New Jersey host committee. Amazing insight on everything World Cup and in and around it. Alex, thanks so much for the time. We appreciate it.
4: Thanks for having me, guys.
7: Alex Lazary. Coming up, a little competition. Can we get it in? What do you think? Who said it? Maybe. Oh, Vegas East trying to blow it off, maybe? No, we're competing with them. We're competing with them. Who said it? Next.
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2: Let's get right into it. 5 pieces of audio. We don't know who's speaking in this audio. We have to identify it either by the voice or by the clues that are in it. We, Michelle Smallman, Chris Candy, Evan Cohen, we go head-to-head with Vegas East, our producers in Bristol, Connecticut, Cam, Jovante, Nuno, and Pat. 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
21: Today is going to be a different version. It's going to be Who Shot It? We are going to bleep out the names. These are shots in NBA Finals history, and you have to guess, based on the context of the call, who made the shot.
2: Okay.
22: Will a chance to win it. Final seconds, no fouls to give. Looking, driving, pulls off, jump shot. It's good! It's good! With 0.3 seconds remaining. Timeout, OKC. Does it again.
5: Does it again. It has to
2: Halliburton.
5: Be.
6: Oh. That's
2: is it against OKC or for OKC?
5: Can we hear it again?
22: Will a chance to win it. Final seconds, no fouls to give. Looking, driving, pulls off, jump shot. It's good! It's good! With 0.3 seconds remaining. Timeout, OKC.
2: Why would they call timeout?
22: Does it again!
6: Yeah,
5: they would.
6: And Halliburton was the guy. That's a good guess.
2: Tyrese Halliburton, Indiana Pacers.
21: All right, let's find out.
22: To win it. Final seconds, no fouls to give. Halliburton looking. Halliburton driving, pulls off, jump shot.
5: Yes!
6: Good job, Ev.
5: Nice pull,
6: work, Ev.
5: Great work.
2: All right, Hudson up 1-0. That's us, the hosts.
22: Does it again.
2: Mike Breen on the call on ABC last year. Next one.
22: 7 to shoot. Drives with an underneath lefty layup, banks it in with 3.6 remaining. Miami out of timeouts, trailing by 2. James back to Wade. Wade puts it up for the win. Off the mark.
5: Kawhi? Spurs?
2: Well, I don't think it could be the Mavericks one because I don't think Mike. Well, I mean, it could be Mavericks. It can't be those 6. Obviously, it's Wade and James. Lefty layup. Lefty layup. Go ahead. Do it again.
22: 7 to shoot. Drives with underneath lefty layup. Banks it in with 3.6 remaining. Miami out of timeouts. Trailing by 2. James back to Wade. Wade puts it up for the win. Off the mark.
2: Would you point out lefty layup if it wasn't a lefty?
5: Meaning
2: Manu?
5: You think it would be Manu?
2: I'm just wondering, do you point out lefty layup if it's a lefty? Would you only point out the lefty layup?
21: No,
5: I think you're overthinking that one.
2: So then Manu would be my answer, I guess.
5: Okay.
2: Because he's the most famous lefty they played against in the finals.
21: What's the answer?
2: Manu Ginobili.
21: Let's find out.
22: 7 to shoot. Nowitzki drives with an elite lefty layup. Banks it in
2: series.
22: With 3.6 remaining.
2: My bad.
22: Miami out of timeouts.
2: Let's get out of this immediately because I don't want to watch
22: James,
2: this.
22: All right,
2: next one. 1-1. No interest in listening to
21: too much pain for Evan.
22: Yeah. The finals.
2: Yeah.
21: That was Dirk Nowitzki. All right, next one.
23: Here's Ginobili.
24: For 3. Oh, unbelievable.
23: Oh,
1: guy is off the charts. Here he is. I mean, just butt shot after butt shot.
7: So that's Al Michaels.
6: Yeah. Butt shot after clutch shot.
7: Do it again.
1: Here's Ginobili. Oh, there. For three. Oh.
7: And here's Ginobili. Robert Horry.
1: This guy's off the charts.
7: Robert Horry. Spurs. It would be Spurs, Nets. Maybe Robert Horry would be my answer.
5: Okay.
21: Let's find out from Al Michaels.
7: Our answer?
6: Yeah.
5: No, let's go.
1: Here's Ginobili.
5: Big shot, Bob. Well done, Evan Cohen.
7: Wrong team, but whatever, I got it right.
5: On fire.
7: All right, 2-1 us.
21: Spurs Pistons, 05.
6: He was mad about number two, so he bounced back in a big way.
7: Next one, 2-1.
3: Gets inside, leans in, knocked away and stolen by Holiday. Throws it down.
2: That would be Giannis, 2021, Bucks son, stolen by Holiday. Now, he may want us to think it's the Celtics one. I think that would be Bucks, 2021, because he had that huge steal, and then that crazy alley-oop to Giannis. I think that's the one where Michael Wilbon and Stephen A. Smith are famously going back, like, jaw-dropping. I think it's Giannis. You guys on board with that?
5: Let's do it.
2: All right, Giannis.
21: Let's listen.
3: Booker, the drive, gets inside, leans in, knocked away, and stolen by Holiday. Phoenix has to foul.
5: Evan is on fire. We got the win. That's the win.
2: Well, let's finish it out. That's we still got time. Who said it? We're up 3-1. Mike Breen with the call. 2021 Finals, seen on ABC.
22: Now Hood picks him up on the switch. Shot clock at 5. Way outside. Delivers! From downtown, it's a 6-point game. That's the same spot where he had it in Game 3 last year.
2: Hood would be Cavs. He would have been on the team after Kyrie, I think, left. Same spot last year would be against the Warriors, but I don't think that would be Irving. Maybe Kevin Love? I thought he said Hood. Did he say Hood?
6: Play it again.
2: Unless Jonathan plays basketball and I'm unaware, but I think it's Rodney Hood who he's referring to there. Kevin Love or LeBron or JR?
6: I was thinking JR.
2: You want to go JR? Smalls, we're going to need an answer.
6: Okay, let's do it. JR Smith.
21: All right, let's play it and find out.
22: Now Hood picks him up on the switch.
2: Oh, it's on defense.
22: Shot clock at 5.
6: Oh, my God.
22: Kevin Durant way outside.
6: Oh, KD.
22: Delivers!
5: KD.
22: Kevin Durant from
2: downtown. I didn't
22: downtown.
2: Listen.
22: It's a 6-point
2: I didn't
22: game.
2: Listen well enough.
6: What a shot.
2: I was right about Rodney Hood, though.
22: In game three last year. What a shot.
21: A 3-2 win. For the bad guys.
2: Yeah, I'm not pleased with our performance.
19: Also, real
21: with
19: quick.
21: With your performance.
19: Real quick, even though we got the Giannis right, the Stephen A. Michael Wilbon moment wasn't that game.
21: Okay. Which one was it?
19: It was Suns Clippers playoff, DeAndre Ayton.
2: My bad.
21: Of course.
2: On me.
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11: John Starks, we're watching the NBA Finals. It's Knicks and the Rockets, and they take us away to the OJ chase. Yes. Did you guys know anything about that as players?
14: When we came back in for a halftime, we go into the locker room, we sitting down, and Coach Riley going over his speech, and it was all wah, wah, wah. We weren't even trying to, like, hear all that. We're like, why are they chasing OJ?
2: 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Along with Michelle Smallman, Chris Canty, Evan Cohen with you. John Starks is here, Knicks legend. You see him all over the NBA Finals, and he's here on behalf of AT&T, which we're going to get to in a second. Last time he was here, just a refresher, we discussed the OJ chase because he was in the finals. Mm-hmm. We also discussed my wife having a poster of him when she was growing up, and then him faking to get a phone call from my wife during the interview. You remember all of this. Made me very uncomfortable, and it was very funny. I don't know at that time that we thought we'd be sitting here talking about the NBA Finals, which we will get to, but tell everybody what you're doing with AT&T first.
14: Well, we're here to make sure that everybody understands. Everybody can't go to the Garden, obviously, but you can always be at home, and AT&T or home internet is the best way to stay connected. Just like it was during March Madness, we're here in the Finals, mm-hmm. and so we just want to make sure everybody stay connected and make sure they don't miss those special moments.
2: So the special moments has been this run. Yes. Did it surprise you?
14: It didn't surprise me. I was telling people in this for like 2 years that this team could win a championship. And, you know, unfortunately, we couldn't get it done the last 2 years. But, you know, coaching changes and new philosophies come in. And all of a sudden, this team is clicking and at the right time. And that, as you know, that's what it takes. Yep. Make sure that you doing the right thing, playing the right way, and they've been playing very well ever since.
5: A lot of the discourse over the last 24 to 48 hours has been about the physicality in this series, the officiating in this series, the missed call on Wemby when he hits Jalen Brunson in the head, a play that had nothing to do with basketball.
14: Yeah.
5: What was your reaction in real time when you were in the Garden in Game 3 when you saw that play? And what do you want the Knicks' reaction to be tonight in Game 4 as a result?
14: Yes, you know those plays are going to happen during the game, and you hope that the referees make the right call. Obviously, they didn't make the right call on that. We haven't been getting the benefits of the calls. I think they've been letting, you know, Castle and the rest of the crew kind of rough Jalen up. He's a superstar, just like Wemby's a superstar, and he should be getting his calls. And and I think sometimes the referees, you know, is not giving us a fair shake at the stick. And so I think, it's important that, our guys don't get caught up in what the referees are doing and just stay focused. We didn't play a great game, obviously. You know, we was able to overcome those, in game one and two, those calls that we wasn't getting, and we was able to overcome because we played, you know, excellent basketball on the road. We was a little sloppy in, game three, but I think these guys are a little ticked off. And so they're going to get back to executing on both ends of the court. And that's what it takes in order to just, you know, come out with a victory against a very solid, young, aggressive team.
6: John, they hadn't lost in months.
14: The
6: energy was rolling. So it was almost like they were due at some point to drop a game. But what adjustments would you like to see them make heading into game four tonight?
14: Well, they just had to get back to the way they've been playing. You know what I mean? Just go down and make sure that everybody is, you know, executing on the offensive end of the court, moving the basketball, because when everybody's touching the ball, this team is very difficult to beat. That's where we was getting the blowouts. And I think they're going to get back to that. You know, but it's this whole stuff they talking about, MVPs and all of this stuff. I tell guys, Jalen Towns is not worried about that. They trying to bring home a championship.
6: Mm-hmm.
14: As simple as that. You know, you can't let the outside noise, you know, make you lose your focus. And so, I think that these guys understand, hey, the most important thing is to bring a championship here to New York.
7: We're talking with John Starks, Knicks legend, about the NBA Finals here. He is here on behalf of AT&T. I want to go big picture, kind of your life in, as it relates to this. I'm just thinking, like, the Karl Towns, Jalen Brunson, they would play in your world the Ewing role, right? Mm-hmm. But everyone else that would be an all-star caliber player like yourself, like OG or Bridges or Hart does all-star things in my mind.
14: Yes.
7: Their lives for the next 20 to 30 years are now set as a Knick.
14: Yes.
7: What has your life been like benefiting from your amazingly hard work? But now like you're part of the team.
14: Yes.
7: What has that been like for you?
14: It's been incredible. You know, this is a little kid coming from Tulsa, Oklahoma. And never thought that in my wildest dreams that I'd be here on the biggest stage in sports and the Mecca of basketball, and to be able to play and have a successful career while I was here, and to be able to come back to this incredible organization and do what I'm doing for the city of New York. It's just been amazing, and I had to pinch myself sometimes because I can't believe it. And so,
7: do you still feel like you're on the team in some way right now?
14: Well, if you see me on the sideline,
7: oh, I do.
14: You see me on the sideline. You know, Patrick said something to me the other day, other night in the game, and he said something to me, and I literally blacked out because I didn't realize what I did. You know, because I'm so like focused in on the game itself. I think it was a play coming and something happened and I jumped up and he said, do you understand how close you was to the court?
7: Oh, we all saw you.
14: I didn't notice that. You know what I mean? Because
6: you're so locked in.
14: Yeah, I'm just so locked in and I get like that and I know I have to calm down but I'm trying my best. I'm working on it. And, you know, but once everything gets started and I'm like, the typical fan out there, I'm trying my best to like cheer, but understanding that, hey, do not get that aggressive. Cause I see things coming at me and I'm like, stop, don't do that. don't do that. I had to tell myself that during the game because I feel like I want to run out there on the court. Yeah.
5: John, I'm a New York City kid, and one of the things that I've made a point to acknowledge throughout these playoffs, and literally going back to last year's playoff run, is that even though New York has two NFL teams and football is king in this country, even though the Yankees have more of a storied past, there is no more important franchise in New York sports than the Knicks. From a player's perspective, yeah. What is it like to wear that and feel that?
14: It's the most incredible feeling that you can have far as a player, and you feel it every day you walk down these streets. I walk these streets every single day, and people show me love every single day. Mm-hmm. And, you know, it's like no other city that you'll be in, play in, that you get this type of atmosphere. You know, look how crazy we was going after winning one game against Atlanta.
5: Yeah.
14: You
5: know what I mean?
14: It was like you don't get that in no other city, and you feel the energy. That's why players come here. They want to do their best. Players, whether you playing for the Knicks or you playing against the Knicks, they want to do their best.
5: Everybody wants to be the villain of MSG.
14: Yeah, they do.
5: Everybody wants
14: to. They do because they know how special this place is. They know how special this city is. And but from a former player, it's no other best, no other city that I would rather play in and be a part of an organization like the Knicks.
6: But as a player, if you're feeling that, I can only imagine how the guys feel tonight. The energy was so high.
14: Yeah.
6: You dropped game three. You feel it in the city. It's this excitement, but also that tinge of, you know, should we be a little nervous in game four? As a player, how do you not absorb that? How do you not let it overwhelm you?
14: Yeah, you just focus on the work and all the stuff that you, how you prepare for the game. I think the most important thing is just keep an even keel. These guys, believe me. This team right here, they very even killed. Mm. They not like us. You know, we were some rowdy bunch of dudes and we would get like too amped up, I think, at times. But these guys are just such good guys, but they about their work. They're about their business. And that's what I love about them.
6: Is that them inherently or do you credit some of that to Mike Brown?
14: Both, but that's just their personalities. You know, their personalities just sinks. Mm. You know what I mean? You get no drama out of this team. Not like we was in 94. We had a lot of drama. But, and these guys, they just go about doing their business. They love one another. They love playing with each other. And Coach Brown has done a great job of bringing all of that together and coming up with a great recipe. And so we just had to get back to that recipe. We got out, you know, we missed a little bit of that nice little spice, but we had to get it back now.
5: Yeah, I want to ask you about that because we've heard a lot about the mindset of this team and they stay present. They stay in the moment. They don't dwell on the past. They don't get too far ahead of themselves. You've heard all of the players talk about 0-0 in the series. Now, I've been in, locker rooms. I played for the New York Giants, and there's been the coach speak or the cliche, look at the scoreboard, it's 0-0, don't pay attention to it. Like, is that real from the players? Like I understand, is that just the right thing to say? Or is that something that they actually believe? And if so, how do they compartmentalize and block out all of the noise?
14: Well, you have to. This is a city that where the noise can get very loud.
5: Yeah.
14: And so you have to be able to block it out. Yeah, you can think that way. You want to believe it's 0-0, but you know that you're up 2-1.
5: That's what I'm saying.
14: At the end of the day,
5: you know
14: you're up 2-1, and you know how important this game is. But like I said, these guys are so calm and collected. You know what I mean? They don't get rattled about anything. And so that's what I like about them. And their leaders like that with Jalen. He don't get rattled. And so when you have a leader like that, you can follow that philosophy. And so I think they're going to come in with a whole different attitude tonight. I think San Antonio was a little bit more physical, and they brought it to us. And then we didn't absorb that blow in a sense. And so we got outside of ourselves. And I think they just had to get back to playing the type of basketball that they was been playing.
7: We're talking with former NBA player Knicks great John Starks. You'll see him all over the games, not because he's a part of the ABC coverage, because he literally runs on the court during the game to fight on behalf of his guys. So, and he's here on behalf of AT&T, which we want you to talk about again in a minute or two. Your teams, in comparison to this team, we have said, our show, the three of us, your team this year, this team, needs a little bit of the old school Knicks tonight. Mm-hmm. You need some grimy. You need Oak knocking a guy down. You need Mace May, rest in peace, knocking a guy down. Yeah. You need John Starks, who comes from Tulsa, Oklahoma, from nothing, to make himself into something, to want to fight out there, going at

0: get back to that aggressiveness.
1: Was there a moment, though, that you can recall where somebody on another team was kind of going at Patrick, and Patrick Ewing is tough enough to do it himself, but he's too important to do it himself, where you guys realized, Oak, you got a job to do over there? Was there a moment, Mace, any of them?
0: You know what? We would talk about things like that, but with us, it was all about protecting each other's back. And somebody do something to one of us, he would come over to me. Like, if somebody did something to me, I would go over to Patrick, and Patrick, like, run him off me. Oak, run him off me. Mace, run him off me. And that's what I'm going to do. I'm going to run him off then. You know, you're going to get what it is.
1: That's
0: great. You know what I mean?
1: So, and he's pointing to his elbow for those on the radio side.
0: That's how you take care of business in that sense.
2: Well, the guy that they're going to be looking at, Victor Wembanyama, obviously, with what happened with Jalen in Game 3. But I just wanted to ask you, John, what has impressed you most with what you've seen so far from Wemby in his young career?
0: Yeah, how mature he is. You know, I know he's been playing professionally at a young age, and you can see it. You know, he's, 22 years old, and his maturity level. You know, you watch him on the sidelines, you know, just getting into his players and what have you. And so I respect that, you know, from a young player, because you don't see that in today's basketball. But he's a very intelligent player. And I think that's a product of him playing at a younger age professionally, playing against grown men. So he's not, afraid to go out there and play against older individuals. And so, but you listen to his press conference, very intelligent young man. You know what I mean? And so, he has all the makings to be a superstar, and well, he's there already, I should say. But right now, we trying to take him down.
3: one last question for me, because I made the point before the final started that there was no one player that had a bigger opportunity to change the perception about who they were than Karl Towns in this series. Yeah. This playoffs has been amazing in terms of the transformation, him being more integrated on the offensive end, him taking the challenge on the defensive end. When you think about his career arc, number one overall pick, Minnesota gives up on him, moves him to the Knicks. And there
0: Thank
3: was a
0: you,
3: lot
0: by
3: of
0: the way.
3: There's a lot of discourse about him not playing defense, being soft, and he's been anything but those things in these playoffs.
0: Yeah.
3: What have you seen from him up close in terms of the shift and us getting this version of him?
0: Yeah. Defensive end of the court. Defensive end of the court. He's been a monster down there. Down moving his feet. People was like, oh, he don't move his feet. Karl Anthony Towns can move his feet. Blocking shots, always a great rebounder, and his intensity. But I look at him when he loves these moments. You know what I mean? And I see that after a game, him going around smiling, greeting everybody, this and that. He loves being in this moment. He know how special this is. And being here in New York, he's taking full advantage of it. He knows. Jersey kid, you know what I mean? And grew up loving the Knicks. And so, he's doing something very special for us and playing like he's supposed to be playing. You know, he's playing big. He's knocking down shots. You know, he's getting assists. He's doing all the little things, the 50-50 balls he's coming up with. He knows that it's time. It's time. And I think he's seizing the moment right now. It's been 53 years since we didn't win a championship. And he understands, every last one of those guys understands it. And so they just trying to get the job done.
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9: 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I'm Michelle Swoman, Chris Canty. I've been calling with you. David Dennis Jr. is here, ESPN Radio. Handscape, Hoop Streams, covering the game tonight. 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
10: This is... something really depressing happened today.
9: What? He just comes in to rag on us and then leave in 4 minutes.
10: I came bearing gifts that you were not appreciative of yesterday.
9: I said thank you for the egg
10: sandwich. With jelly, and then talked about how you had a tummy ache the whole day. Oh, but nice. some sad happened in the hallway. Evan said, looked at my outfit and said, "That's a nice outfit. I think I could wear that."
11: Oh boy. That's tough. It's a bad beat.
12: He's vainglorious sometimes.
9: He's being what?
12: Vainglorious sometimes.
9: Word of the day.
12: Indeed, it is our word of the day.
9: Oh, yes!
12: Excessively proud, boastful, or full of themselves. Vainglorious.
10: You could have snuck the word. I would have done the word.
12: I should have. I know. I should have texted you.
10: Yeah.
12: Dang. But he would have thrown the flag on the play, I'm sure.
10: Yeah, you never know. But
11: that's tough. That's tough. Feels like he can pull off your look.
10: Pull off my look.
11: Yeah. But he's a shacket guy. He loves the shacket.
12: He does love a shacket.
10: I feel like I can't. I feel like this is making it worse. I feel like I'm doing something that Evan likes to wear, and I don't think I'll ever wear this again.
12: It's a good look.
9: We've had similar takes recently, too. Let's see about game four if we have any similar takes. What happens tonight, David?
10: I have no clue. And that's fine.
9: I have a similar take.
10: That's fine. Like I have gotten every game wrong so far. Thought the Spurs were going to win one. Thought they were going to bounce back and win two. And I thought the Knicks were going to win three. And I've been wrong the entire time. And that's the nature of this series. The series is an incredibly hard series to call. Each team probably feels like they could be 3-0. There's a world in which you look at the Spurs and say, we got this thing figured out. We figured out how to get Wimby around close to the basket. We figured out how to have him disrupt these threes. And that may just be the turn of the series. Or it's just like a one-game thing, and the Knicks are saying we're just going to respond to adversity and win this game by 20. Like, I have no clue what's going to happen tonight.
12: Well, what we're expecting is at least some physicality from the Knicks after Victor Wembanyama shoved Brunson down. No call in the game, no call retroactively either. How do you expect them to respond to that tonight?
10: Well, they need to be physical. The problem is sometimes when you try to be physical in the next game, it doesn't work as well because the refs are looking for it.
12: Right.
10: Like, when you can do it immediately after, you react to the tenor of the game. The refs are going to call this game so much tighter than they did game three because, like, it always happens. Whenever you have one of those flagrants that they call back and there's complaints about fouls and everything's physical, the refs are going to call the game much tighter. So you cannot go out there and lose yourself because they're going to get called, they're going to get called on those fouls. And when you think about who is going to be the enforcer, can't be Karl Anthony Towns because you know he's going to be in foul trouble. Is it going to be Mitchell Robinson? Well, you know you're throwing him in there just to foul people, so that's a flagrant waiting to happen. So it's harder to execute this the day after, or the game after, when you probably should have just thrown a guy in the second half and say, let's put an elbow in Wimby's ribs.
11: All right, so you brought up Towns. Are we going to see the guy that we saw in the first two games of this series, or are we going to see the guy that we saw in game three tonight?
10: Better see the guy you saw in the first two games of the series if you're the Knicks. That's the guy who, like, as well as Wimby played, we look at every possession that he had in that game. When Karl Towns was on him, he wanted no parts of that. He was immediately going to a dribble handoff to get Towns off of him. If I'm the Knicks, I am sticking Towns on Victor Wembanyama. They are shadowing each other. Yes, I would like 15 points from Karl Anthony Towns. That'd be great. But your responsibility is to make sure that you are on Victor Wembanyama at all times. Keep him out the paint. You may have to put an elbow on him. You just got to stay out of foul trouble. But Karl Anthony Towns' defense on Victor Wembanyama is probably the most important thing for the Knicks right now.
9: David Dennis Jr., you hear him here on ESPN Radio, 10 a.m. today? 10 a.m.?
10: 10 a.m.
9: Eastern time until noon today before Rich Eisen on Hoop Streams. He will be in Bristol for that, covering the game tonight. And read him on Antscape and listen to him make fun of us.
12: And he's hanging out tomorrow.
10: And hanging out tomorrow. And this is the last time you'll see him in this outfit ever again.
12: Oh.
9: What size? Can I have it?
10: No, I can't. You can't be seeing something that I...
9: Oh, if I wear that tomorrow, that would be unbelievable.
10: You're tall, but you're way thinner. It can't happen.
9: I'm lying.
12: I think you should give it another try. It looks good.
10: Oh,
12: I like
10: you.
12: It.
10: Thanks. Smalls likes it, so it's fine.
9: We're on Sports. He also likes about Progressive Insurance.
10: Sandwiches. So.
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3: Wemby, he gets to New York City. What does he do? He goes to Gramercy Park. He sketched a picture of Edwin Booth, the brother of John Wilkes Booth, who in 1865 assassinated President Abraham Lincoln.
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6: Knicks fans will rip that statue down. If that becomes the turning point, rip the statue down. It's gotta go.
3: Sorry, Edwin.
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6: Wait until tonight. We'll see what ends up happening.
7: That's true.
6: If it goes left tonight, what is it, Edwin Booth?
3: Edwin Booth.
6: He might be in some trouble.
7: Zach Cram is an NBA writer for us here at ESPN. And Zach joins us now here on Unsportsmanlike. Zach, what did you learn by looking at bold predictions on ESPN.com before the season started?
8: So I had made 30 bold predictions before the season started, one for each team, and then I reviewed them for ESPN this week. And I found that it was a complete mix of hits and misses. I think the best hit I had, which I frankly hadn't even remembered predicting, was that I said before the season started, the Knicks would kind of disappoint in the regular season and only finish in third place in the East, but they would get it all together in the playoffs and make the finals. So I'm very happy to have been right with that one. You know, we can forget about the fact that I thought the Phoenix Suns would be one of the worst teams in the West or the Kings might be a playoff team. Let's focus on the Knicks.
7: No, that is what we're like. That is an unbelievable hit, and because it's exactly right. Why did you think that then, and why do you think it came to fruition now?
8: Well, I think entering the season, the Knicks and the Cavaliers were head and shoulders, or at least seen head and shoulders, above the East with all the injuries to the other top contenders. But I saw a little bit of a step back in New York with the new coach, Mike Brown, implementing a new system and maybe not playing the starters as much as Tom Thibodeau had to grind out every regular season when possible. So I saw that taking a little bit longer to gel, but then paying off when they got to the playoffs. And that is essentially what happened, where we're seeing this depth come to fruition with players like Landry Shamet succeeding really well for New York in the playoffs when they might not have been given that chance under the previous head coach. And at the same time, we saw all the ups and downs for the Knicks throughout the season. All the sky is falling, followed by a winning streak, followed by another losing streak. But they've put it all together, you know, when the games matter the most.
6: Zach, I'm glad you brought up this feeling of impending doom for the Knicks fans. We have a diehard Knicks fan on our show, our producer, Nuno. And he's in denial about his anxiety around game four. But there are a lot of Knicks fans that quite frankly are vocal about it. So I'm curious from your perspective, what's the biggest reason why Knicks fans can keep calm going into tonight's matchup?
8: I think they didn't play that well in game three and only lost by 4 points, and they were winning for large stretches of the game. So every game in this series has been close and you could have gone either way really at the end. But I think the advantage the Knicks have is twofold. One, they have been the better team overall in the finals, and two, and we'll see how this actually matters, but there was only one off day between game three and four. There were two off days between games two and three, and maybe that accounts for some of the extra energy we saw from Victor Wembanyama. I think the fact that the Knicks are playing at home and they have a deeper bench right now could really help them with one fewer off day. The Spurs are basically down to seven players right now. Sure, they're giving Luke Kornet some backup center minutes, but they're only seven players that they're counting on. The Knicks have more guys, and their starters played less in game three than the Spurs starters. So if the fact that the series has been so intense and so physical matters at all with that one fewer off day, I think that could really help the Knicks tonight.
3: Okay, Zach, that was very positive for Nuno. Now let's rile him up. What did the Spurs unlock in game three that they can apply and take game four?
8: The biggest problem for San Antonio in the first two games at home was a lack of offense. Their offense in those two home games would have been the worst in the entire season, in the entire league this season. But they were amazing in game three. Their offensive performance in game three was the Knicks' worst defensive effort of the entire postseason by efficiency. So they unlocked something that no Knicks opponent had been able to unlock thus far. And I think that started with, you saw from the very opening tip, they made a concerted effort to get Victor Wembanyama inside. He had as many dunks in game three as in the first two games combined. And most of those came in the first quarter. So that showed they realized we can't have Wembanyama floating 25 feet from the perimeter. The Knicks' help defense is too good. They're too physical. But if we could run sets and get him on a roll to the rim unimpeded, that's where our bread and butter is. And that succeeded for most of game three. Now we'll see if the Knicks can adjust back in game four.
7: We're talking with Zach Cram, ESPN NBA writer here and on Sportsmanlike, presented by Progressive Insurance. I have said on the show, and I will say it to you, I would like, if I'm a Spurs fan, for them to throw as many passes to Wemby that only he can catch as possible. Meaning, basically, as people have said, Randy, Moss, go. Like, just do that. Do you think the Spurs will continue to do it? Steph Castle has mastered that, I think, at times.
8: I think so, and I think we saw after the first couple of games, that's what their coach, Mitch Johnson, was talking about. Like, we need to get him those touches when he has even the slightest opening. The one problem, I think, for Wemby is that's just tiring, having to out-jump guys so often throughout the game when you're also exerting so much energy as this one-man zone defender on the other end. I think that's where the question about stamina and off days come in. But, yeah, I think on offense, anytime you get him in a lob situation, that's an advantage for the Spurs. And I think Castle, to your point, did a really great job in game three manipulating the defense. There was one play worth highlighting where the Knicks tried trapping him at half court, and he rose in the air and kind of faked with his eyes that he would pass to De'Aaron Fox for a three-pointer. And OG Anunoby sprinted out to guard the three-pointer, except then Castle released it as an alley-oop to the rim, and Wembanyama was able to catch it underneath.
6: Zach, Karl Towns hasn't scored a single point in the fourth quarter in this series. Can the Knicks win a championship with a top two player not having that kind of production in the fourth quarter?
8: Can they? I think they can, given that they went up 2-0 with him outscoring the fourth quarter, but I don't think it's likely. I think he needs to get more involved toward the end of games. And part of that is a struggle because big men struggle to get involved at the end of games. We've seen that even with the Spurs, right? It's easier for De'Aaron Fox to get an open pull-up jumper than it is for Wembanyama to get open. And the Knicks, when you have Jalen Brunson, you might think, okay, let's just give him the ball every time down the stretch. But we saw the shortcomings of that approach in game three. I think the offense stagnated. Mike Brown was really vehement about that after the game, saying we were just standing around watching one guy dribble. So, yeah, I think those players definitely need to get more involved. And it's not just Towns. I think OG Anunoby showed in game three that he has some big offensive advantages in the series with his size and physicality and athleticism. So I think Towns and Anunoby especially need to get more involved in the fourth quarter. And maybe that means Brunson takes, you know, four shots down the stretch instead of six. But that could help New York in the long run.
3: Zach, Wemby said that the young core of the Spurs, their lack of experience is actually a strength for them. Do you think that that youth could benefit them in any ways as the series continues?
8: Well, yeah, I think that could help with kind of maintaining their stamina throughout a long series. They're definitely young, fresh legs. And I just think this is such an impressive young team. Without this experience, I know like Harrison Barnes and Luke Kornet have won championships, but none of their top guys have, or have even played this far in the playoffs before. But we saw them go on the road and win a game seven in Oklahoma City, beat the defending champs. Like, if you're able to accomplish that, I think there's no ceiling on what you're able to do, regardless of your youth or regardless of your inexperience. They closed out Minnesota on the road. They closed out Oklahoma City on the road, coming back from a 3-2 deficit in that series. So, again, I think New York is still favored in this series because they're up 2-1, because I think on balance they've been the slightly more impressive team thus far. But I certainly wouldn't put past San Antonio to win. And if they win game four tonight, it's definitely going to be set up for a classic.
7: We're joined by ESPN NBA writer Zach Cram, joining us here on Unsportsmanlike, presented by Progressive Insurance. If I told you that there was a flagrant foul / technical foul called tonight, it's more likely to be called on New York or San Antonio?
8: That's a good question after all the discourse over the last couple of days. I would say probably on, I don't know, this is tough. I almost think it's 50-50, kind of dependent on what the refs are looking for. I think both teams have probably spent the last 48 hours kind of either subtly or not so subtly getting in the refs' ears about what to watch for. Obviously, we learned that Wembanyama would not receive a post-game flagrant for pushing Jalen Brunson to the ground. And I think the Madison Square Garden crowd will certainly be ready for that in game four. But I don't know. Maybe I'm hoping there's zero flagrant fouls, because every time there's a flagrant, we go to this long review and it interrupts the flow of the game. And maybe that's honestly what helped the Spurs in game three. They were able to play Wembanyama for the entire fourth quarter because there were so many reviews. So maybe that's a strategy. Get some reviews and you can keep your best guy on the floor because you get him some artificial rest.
6: Zach, different refs see the game differently in terms of how they officiate it. So tonight we've got Zach Zarber serving as the crew chief along with Jameis Williams and Courtney Kirkland. Who benefits the most from this officiating crew?
8: I think all three of those refs have very solid reputations. I know some people consider Zach Zarba the best ref in the entire NBA. So I think that should lead to a good, clean, balanced game. And I'm very curious to see what tone they set early on, because part of the problem in game three wasn't so much the lopsidedness, although I understand why Knicks fans feel that way. It was more the lack of consistency, because it felt like early on in the game, players were being extremely physical and getting away with almost anything. And then in the third and fourth quarters, those same, you know, hindrances that had been not called in the first two quarters were all of a sudden being whistled. And I think that's what led to some of the player confusion. Just, you know, we were getting away with this 15 minutes ago. Why aren't we getting away with it anymore? So I think if they set that tone early and establish this is what we'll accept in this game and this is what we won't, that's kind of just what every NBA player says they're looking for. It's a matter of fairness and consistency.
7: Zach, thank you so much for a few minutes. Enjoy the game tonight. Game four, Knicks and the Spurs here on ESPN Radio, presented by Gusto. Thank you, Zach.
8: Thank you. Enjoy.
7: Zach Ram, ESPN NBA writer. The officials are out. 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
0: Hey, this is Rich Eisen. 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
12: Canty's best bet.
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12: Of the night.
6: All right, we made some money last night with our best bet. We took the Carolina Hurricanes on the money line, and Jordan Stahl and the crew came through in fine fashion. We're going to stay with that championship matchup, and we're going to go game four of NBA Finals tonight. And we're taking the Knicks on the money line. It's $100 with a payout of $177. That is the play of the day.
14: We survived a terrible, terrible moment in our history.
1: The most unsportsmanlike moment of the day.
15: That was terrible.
16: Was not a great look.
7: All right, we got a bunch today. Let's start in the NFL. What would you say is the biggest move so far of the offseason?
3: Miles Garrett.
7: I would agree.
3: CeCe? Yeah.
7: Agreed? Well, the rest of the division, obviously. Smalls made a whole point about what a day for Lamar Jackson and Joe Burrow, who did restructure his contract to free up room for Dexter Lawrence with the Bengals yesterday. But you made a point when that trade happened. Hey, the other angle is he's out of the division for all these guys, right?
3: Yeah.
7: Well, I mean, he's in the Cardinals division now. That's the Arizona Cardinals. Because linebacker Mac Wilson about Miles Garrett and the Rams, they got to deal with us. That's a statement he made.
6: Well, he's a team captain. That's what he's supposed to say.
7: Oh, he's a good player. He was a Patriot. I know him from that. He's a good guy. They got to deal with Mac. No, they don't. No, they really don't. They don't have to.
6: What do you want him to say?
7: Good addition. I'm sure he'll be great. I'm not worried about Arizona.
3: He could go full Cam Ward, and I wouldn't mind.
6: Come on, Smalls. He can't say that before the game starts.
7: They ain't played
6: no games yet.
3: We already know.
6: We can't say you asked and we ain't even got the training camp yet.
7: The quarterback and best pass rusher are like, I don't really want to be here. We have to be unless you pay me. Unless you restructure. I mean, they got to deal with us.
6: It's the right thing to say.
7: No one agrees with you on this.
6: It's the right thing to say.
7: It's not the right
6: thing. It is the right thing to say.
3: But we don't believe it.
7: Don't say anything.
6: No.
7: Hey, Miles, I ain't on our team.
6: You can't get away with not saying anything.
7: Why am I answering questions about somebody else?
6: You can't get away with not saying anything.
3: He's got to inspire his teammates.
6: Yes, he's a captain.
3: They have to go out and compete.
6: Yeah.
7: All right.
6: This is why you threw 8 interceptions.
7: See, that's not right.
6: This is why you threw 8 interceptions. That's not right. This is that mentality. Whoa. This is why you threw 8 interceptions.
5: That's not why.
6: There it is.
3: Wait, are you saying it was just skill?
6: Huh?
3: Lack thereof?
5: I don't know.
6: Yeah,
5: I wasn't
6: motivator
5: there.
6: Cuff issue.
5: Stop asking me about other teams.
3: Motivator cuff.
6: Yeah. So I wouldn't work. Motivator cuff.
7: See, that's not right. That's not right, what you just did.
6: What do you mean?
7: That's not right. That's not right. I'm going to get you in that commercial that we just saw.
6: Okay.
7: Yeah, you're going to be in there. There's like a bunch of half-naked people on TV just now. It was very odd. Then all of a sudden,
6: I played professional sports for over a decade. All we did was give interviews half-naked in front of our lockers. You think that bothers me?
7: You would do that?
3: Oh, my God.
7: A Boxer Brief commercial?
6: There ain't too many things I won't do for money in this world.
3: CeCe loves
6: there ain't
3: cash.
6: Too many. There ain't too many of them. It's a short list, sir. Very short list.
7: Wow. All right. I don't
5: like
7: know
5: you
7: how
5: put
7: that...
5: pants on for the interview, though.
7: I don't know how that became about me, but all right.
6: What do you mean?
7: Pat Costello, you found something with a retirement yesterday in the NFL. Joel Bitonio, a longtime Cleveland Brown, beloved in Cleveland. Obviously, he may not be a household name for people outside of there, but Northeast Ohio loves that guy. Blood, sweat, and tears for a losing team for so long. They love the Joe Thomas, Joel Bitonio types. But that's not what was unsportsmanlike in your mind about this.
5: No, he gave a farewell press conference statement yesterday, and he took a shot at Johnny Football for some reason.
17: The Garden NFL. I was drafted the same year as Johnny Manziel, and we actually roomed together. I learned some things not to do from him. I got the opportunity to play with and learn from so many guys. I learned how to be egoless from Nick Chubb. I learned to always smile like Christian Kirksey. I learned a chief slam from David Njoku. I learned how to be fiery and competitive from Baker.
15: All he did was talk about all the positive things he learned from all these other guys. And then he's like, and what not to do from Johnny Football.
7: So years and years and years ago, I was fortunate enough to do, there was a project that was like in development that never actually happened with Johnny Manziel. And I sat there with him one-on-one in Cleveland, at a building that he lived in. And in the bottom of the building, they had like this, almost looked like an old like 1950s bank that was a club. And we sat there, and it was in the morning. We sat there, he and I, one-on-one, to a point, like for an hour. And there was moments where he was tearing up a little bit because of how real he was. He was amazing. I had Maverick Carter over my shoulder watching the interview the entire time because he was part of LeBron's management team. And one of the things Manziel said to me was how hard his rookie season was before the season started because he had a roommate. Never did I think, however many years later, it would come back, because he said, no, he did this in the most amazing way. He's like, think about me. I was the king of Texas A&M. People loved me the way that they did. I was like riding high. And now I'm sharing a room on like a full bed, two full beds. I didn't know Joel Bitonio was his roommate, but that must have been who he was sharing the room with. It's just like real life hits you fast. You're the king of the castle in college.
3: Oh, being flown around to Drake concerts.
7: And, and now you're rooming with Joel Bitonio, who obviously you did some things that Bitonio remembers however many years later. And Pat's right. Pat is 1,000% right. Why did he need to bring that up now? Right? Nobody would have been like, hey, what about when you roomed with Johnny? That's amazing.
6: Man, 69 and 127 and 1.
3: Oh.
6: Joel Bitonio's regular season record.
3: 69, 127, and 1?
6: Yeah.
3: That's brutal.
7: Is he blaming Johnny for that, too?
6: Like, that's a lot of losing, dog. You lost almost twice,
7: had a different roommate. Who knows?
6: Twice as many games as you won.
3: He endured a lot of losing. He's like, you're going to hear me today, even if I have to take shots at Johnny.
6: I mean, that's really his only moment to hold his head up.
7: Next one, World Cup obviously starts tomorrow, actually, right? World Cup gets going tomorrow. We had Alex Lazary, who's the CEO of the World Cup host committee here in New York, New Jersey, on the show earlier. Go back on the podcast, 8:30 a.m. Eastern time, right after Michael Wilbon in studio for a half hour. No big deal. And Nuno has a story about the World Cup as part of Unsportsmanlike Moments.
16: Ben, our TVP, sent this over. So one of the fascinating things is with the European teams here getting ready, people are learning, Europeans are learning about American culture. There's this German, this guy by the name of Freddie, and Germany was playing in Auburn last night, and they just happened to learn about American culture. He, for instance, found a Buc-ee's and like tweet out, dude, you know, this is a gas station. I don't think the people in the South consider Buc-ee's a gas station.
7: That's a big debate, right? I think.
6: Yeah, right? Not a gas station.
16: They were in the middle of that game. They were playing swag surfing, like the PA system. So, like, they were doing that. There was another, Germany was in, played in Chicago against Team USA, this weekend. Someone tweeted out, some proper chicken food. Bro, they have a milkshake with cake in the cup. It's ridiculous. Someone followed up, don't miss the Italian beef sandwich. It's like, tried it, still have no clue what's Italian about it, but it's not bad. So it's just everyone
7: learning about this
16: fast food culture.
7: I've never been to Buc-ee's in my life.
3: I haven't either.
7: I lived in Florida for a long time. I don't know, do they have them in Florida? Maybe not where I was.
3: I hear
7: in Florida.
3: It's legendary, though.
7: Yeah, we had, was it David Hale?
16: David Hale, yes.
7: Yeah, on from the Buc-ee's, remember?
6: Yeah.
7: When he lost the fantasy football bet?
3: Oh, yeah.
7: I've never been there in my life.
6: I've never been
7: to
6: a Buc-ee's either, but there's something similar in Virginia. It's called Sheetz.
3: Sheetz?
6: Yeah, it's called Sheetz. It's like a huge, like, to call it a gas station would be underselling it.
7: Is that Wawa also same kind of thing?
15: Yes.
6: Yeah, but Sheetz is usually bigger than a Wawa.
7: Got it. Okay. Yeah.
15: And worse.
16: So the biggest...
6: And worse.
16: The largest Buc-ee's is in Lulling, Texas, which is almost about 76,000 square feet. It's a lot of thousands.
6: How big is it?
16: Almost 76,000 square feet.
18: Let's say 1,000.
6: It's like a super Walmart.
7: 76,000 square feet?
3: And they serve food. You can get your gas. And what else? Shopping?
16: Shopping, yeah, they got about 120 gas pumps, everything. I guess it's an experience.
3: Sounds like a time.
7: Enjoy
3: it's going to Buc-ee's tonight.
6: It's something.
7: We're on a Thursday. We're on Sportsmanlike.
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27: From the KTVZ Newsroom, I'm Kelsey Marison. Happening now, a new city administrator is coming to Madras, and you have the chance to meet the candidates today at Initiative Brewing on 4th Street. That's happening from 6 to 7:30 p.m. The three candidates are Brenda Fahey, Maurice Henderson II, and Jody Yates. To learn more about the candidates and their backgrounds, visit the web version of this story on KTVZ.com. In other news, Bend police responded to a rollover crash Tuesday afternoon on 3rd Street. Around noon, police were called to a single vehicle rollover crash. Officers say the car had just left the parking lot from a nearby bank when it hit the curb and unexpectedly accelerated. Crews say it was difficult to flip the car over and it took a while to get the people out. Luckily, no one was seriously hurt, and the wreck was cleared in about an hour. Plus, if you live in Prineville, you're either a new millionaire or you might live close to one. The Oregon Lottery announced a Megabucks ticket sold in Prineville matched all six numbers in Saturday's drawing. That ticket is worth an estimated $3.2 million. Lottery officials have not identified the winner. If you bought a Megabucks ticket in Prineville, you may want to double-check those numbers. For more information on these stories, head to our website, KTVZ.com, or the KTVZ News mobile app. For KTVZ News, I'm Kelsey Marison.
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1: From the KTVZ Newsroom, I'm Kelsey Marison. Happening now, a new city administrator is coming to Madras, and you have the chance to meet the candidates today at Initiative Brewing on 4th Street. That's happening from 6 to 7:30 p.m. The three candidates are Brenda Fahey, Maurice Henderson II, and Jody Yates. To learn more about the candidates and their backgrounds, visit the web version of this story on KTVZ.com. In other news, Bend police responded to a rollover crash Tuesday afternoon on 3rd Street. Around noon, police were called to a single vehicle rollover crash. Officers say the car had just left the parking lot from a nearby bank when it hit the curb and unexpectedly accelerated. Crews say it was difficult to flip the car over and it took a while to get the people out. Luckily, no one was seriously hurt and the wreck was cleared in about an hour. Plus, if you live in Prineville, you're either a new millionaire or you might live close to one. The Oregon Lottery announced a Megabucks ticket sold in Prineville matched all six numbers in Saturday's drawing. That ticket is worth an estimated $3.2 million. Lottery officials have not identified the winner. If you bought a Megabucks ticket in Prineville, you may want to double-check those numbers. For more information on these stories, head to our website, KTVZ.com, or the KTVZ News mobile app. For KTVZ News, I'm Kelsey Marison.
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United takes its time. 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
2: I'm Christine Lisi. Tonight it's time for Game 4 of the NBA Finals. Knicks home to the Spurs, 7:30 Eastern ESPN Radio, 8:30 Eastern on ABC. San Antonio may be down 2-1, but certainly doesn't lack confidence about its title chances. Sirius XM NBA host David Shepard.
3: I feel like now their confidence is at an all-time high. They know they can play at the most hostile arena in all of basketball at MSG right now and take it to the Knicks in that fourth quarter. And they can do it with a 22-year-old, a 21-year-old, and a 20-year-old, and obviously Wemby, Castle, and Dylan Harper. And so I think the Spurs have to be the favorite moving forward for the rest of the series. Absolutely.
2: David Shepard on ESPN Radio. Baseball Braves placed outfielder Ronald Acuna Jr. on the 10-day injured list with a strained left hamstring. NFL Colts receiver Alec Pierce said he still faces many weeks of recovery from March's left ankle surgery, with the return timeline ranging from 4 to 6 months. That could keep him out into training camp as well as past the preseason. U.S. men's national team defender Chris Richards says he's recovered enough from a sprained ankle where he's ready to face Paraguay in the team's World Cup opener Friday.
4: Hey, it's Evan Cohen coming up Thursday. We'll react to Game 4 of the NBA Finals. Plus, with the Stanley Cup Finals tied at 2 games apiece, can the Hurricanes wrestle control at home? It's on Sportsmanlike 6 a.m. Eastern right here on ESPN Radio, ESPN 2, and ESPNU.
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0: 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Julie here with you. Nothing better than Rush to get us over the hump right smack in the middle of the week here. Speaking of Rush, they're on tour right now. They've just started their 50-something tour. It's a biggie all across North America. Then they head to the UK and then to Europe all the way through the spring. Of course, it's Geddy Lee and Alex Lifeson. And it used to be Neil Peart, but he passed away, unfortunately, about 6 years ago. So they've got this new drummer, Annika Niles. She's German. She is doing it. She's doing it. And I'm telling you, when I tell you I'm a Neil Peart fan, I mean, many of us are, she's got it going on. You can check out some video of her. They've done two dates already at the Kia Forum in Los Angeles. That's where they've kicked things off. They've got, I think, two or three more dates at that Kia Forum before they head off to Mexico City. So you can check out rush.com if you want to check out the tour dates, and look up Annika Niles online. She's got it going on, I'm telling you. Listen, we got lots more classic rock coming up here on the X today. And in about 12 minutes' time, I'm going to be giving away tickets for Crooked River Roundup Rodeo. Oh, yeah. June 25th, Thursday, I've got some tickets that you can win. So kick it and stick it right here on the X.
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0: It's the X100.7. I'm Julie. The Crooked River Roundup. It's June 25th through 27th in Crook County, the cowboy capital of Oregon, in Prineville, yep. Over 450 professional rodeo contestants from all across the United States are coming to take over $100,000 in prize money. If you would like tickets for Thursday, which is family night, the 25th of June, sponsored by Knife River, be my caller number 7 on the X phone right now. These are two general admission grandstand tickets for the 25th of June, 541-389-3333. Caller number 7 gets the tickets. Hear CCR while you dial.
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2: I'm Christine Lisi. Breaking news, a three-time Super Bowl champion has the first NFL deal valued at over $500 million. The Chiefs adding 2 years to quarterback Patrick Mahomes' contract in a reworked deal that ties him to Kansas City through 2033 at a value of $504 million. It is the third time in 6 years the sides have reset the QB market. The road team, a perfect 3-0 in the NBA Finals so far. Spurs hope that trend continues when they visit the Knicks in Game 4 tonight, 7:30 Eastern ESPN Radio, 8:30 Eastern on ABC. San Antonio's feeling pretty good about its chances despite its 2-1 deficit, believes Basketball Hall of Famer and former Knicks star Carmelo Anthony.
3: Even though they dropped two at home against the Knicks first two games, they still feel like they're going to win this series. And when you have that confidence as the team with Wimby at the helm, that approach coming to the in game four is totally different. There's no pressure on them. They really feel like they can win this game.
2: Carmelo Anthony on the Pat McAfee Show. U.S. men's national team defender Chris Richards, dealing with an ankle injury, says he's ready to face Paraguay in their World Cup opener on Friday.
4: Hey, it's Evan Cohen coming up Thursday. We'll react to Game 4 of the NBA Finals. Plus, with the Stanley Cup Finals tied at 2 games apiece, can the Hurricanes wrestle control at home? It's on Sportsmanlike 6 a.m. Eastern right here on ESPN Radio, ESPN2, and ESPNU.
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It's the X100.7 Central Oregon's Classic Rock Station. Julie here with you on this Wednesday afternoon. The Legends Reloaded Festival, a high desert rock and roll fantasy, is coming to Jefferson County Event Complex in Madras on June 19th and 20th. This

0: is rock's most iconic artists in tribute band form. Yeah. So if you like the music of Tom Petty and Heart and Fleetwood Mac, the Eagles, Lynyrd Skynyrd, Bad Company, Allman Brothers, you know where I'm going. You want to come to this festival. So the tribute bands are from all across the region. 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There is also camping if you're interested. If you want more information on the festival, go to legendsreloaded.com, and I will be giving away tickets on tomorrow and Friday of this week. So stick it right here on the X.
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0: VX 100.7, Central Oregon's classic rock station. I'm Julie. Central Oregon weather forecast coming at you right now. Mostly clear tonight. Temperatures down in the low 40s, and then tomorrow it's going to warm up quite considerably. Temperatures in the high 70s and sunny. That's going to hold throughout the rest of the week and into the weekend. Temperatures right around the high 70s, low 80s, and clear and sunny. 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
2: I'm Christine Lisi. The first NFL deal valued at over $500 million belongs to Patrick Mahomes. The Chiefs are adding 2 years to his contract in a reworked deal at a value of $504 million. Third time in 6 years, the Chiefs and Mahomes have reset the NFL quarterback market. Center Aaron Brewer and the Dolphins agreed on a three-year $52 million extension, $37 million guaranteed, making him one of the highest paid centers in the league. Tonight, time for Game 4 of the NBA Finals. Spurs Knicks, 7:30 Eastern ESPN Radio, 8:30 Eastern on ABC. San Antonio may be down 2-1, but isn't lacking confidence about its title chances. SiriusXM NBA host David Shepard.
3: I feel like now their confidence is at an all-time high. They know they can play at the most hostile arena in all of basketball at MSG right now and take it to the Knicks in that fourth quarter. And they can do it with a 22-year-old, a 21-year-old, and a 20-year-old, and obviously Wemby, Castle, and Dylan Harper. And so I think the Spurs have to be the favorite moving forward for the rest of the series. Absolutely.
2: David Shepard on ESPN Radio. Braves outfielder Ronald Acuna Jr. on the IL with a strained left hamstring.
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I'm Julie. Breedlove Guitars. 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

0: It's the X 100.7. I'm Julie, Classic Rock History. Right here for you now. 1967, on this very day, the Beatles' Sgt. Pepper's Lonely Hearts Club Band album went to number one in the UK. Here's an interesting fact about this album. It was the first major rock or pop album to print lyrics on the sleeve. Now, if you don't know what I'm talking about, when I'm talking about sleeve and lyrics and stuff like that, I don't know, ask your parents or ask your grandparents. As it were. Anyway, previously, music publishers had avoided doing this, putting the lyrics on the sleeve of record albums, because they felt it might cut into sheet music sales. Isn't that something? This classic rock history brought to us by Malls High Lake Spas. Great deals on floor models in the showroom on Highway 20 across from Pilot Butte.
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2: I'm Christine Lisi. The road team is a perfect 3-0 in the NBA Finals so far, and the Spurs hoping that trend continues when they visit the Knicks in Game 4 tonight. Tip-off 1 hour away on ABC. San Antonio feeling pretty good about its chances despite a 2-1 deficit. Believes Basketball Hall of Famer and former Knicks star Carmelo Anthony.
3: Even though they dropped two at home against the Knicks first two games, they still feel like they're going to win this series. And when you have that confidence as the team with Wimby at the helm, that approach coming to the in game four is totally different. There's no pressure on them. They really feel like they can win this game.
2: Carmelo Anthony on the Pat McAfee Show. A three-time Super Bowl champ has the NFL's first contract valued at over $500 million. The Chiefs adding 2 years to quarterback Patrick Mahomes' contract in a reworked deal that ties him to Kansas City through the 2023 season at a value of $504 million. Third time in 6 years, the sides have reset the QB market. Center Aaron Brewer and the Dolphins agreed on a 3-year, $52 million extension, $37 million guaranteed, making him one of the highest paid centers in the league. Baseball, Toronto righty Max Scherzer became the 11th pitcher in MLB history with 3,500 strikeouts tonight. He and the Blue Jays, though, trail the Phillies 1-0 top of the second. Dodgers, Pirates, scoreless bottom third. Shohei Ohtani on the hill for L.A. He's given up a hit, two strikeouts, and two walks so far. Jordan Walker and Mason Winn have each driven in a run. Cardinals leading at the Mets 2-0 in the top of the first. Giants capped off a comeback from an 8-run, 8th-inning deficit with a walk-off grand slam by Bryce Eldridge. In the bottom of the ninth, they defeated the Nationals 11-10.
4: 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Coming up on Thursday, Game 4 of the NBA Finals. We'll chop it up with Hall of Famer Chris Webber. The actor Hart Denton is in studio, and we'll also chat with Bengals head coach Zach Taylor. That's Thursday's Rich Eisen Show on Disney Plus, the ESPN app, and ESPN Radio.
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